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5: This is SportsCenter. In the NFL, the Panthers have waived wide receiver Jimmy Horn Jr. despite his strong preseason. Horn, a sixth-round pick in 2025, served as Carolina's primary kickoff and punt returner in week one. He muffed a second-quarter punt that eventually led to a Bears field goal during the Panthers' 59-37 loss to Chicago. The Cleveland Browns are placing running back Dylan Sampson on the injured reserve with a knee injury. Sampson hurt his knee while returning to kickoff in Cleveland's season opening loss to Jacksonville. He'll miss at least four games and is eligible to return for the Browns in week six when they face the Baltimore Ravens. In college football, Texas quarterback Arch Manning is apologizing for laughing at and making what he called an insensitive comment about an AI-generated video. The video depicted Longhorns coach Steve Sarkisian slapping ESPN sideline reporter Holly Rowe. It was created in reference to Sarkisian's cutting off Rowe's question following Texas's 24-23 victory over Ohio State. Let's take a look at some scores around Major League Baseball. It's the top of the ninth where the Rangers lead.

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10: Comment towards an AI-generated video. The video depicted Longhorns head coach Steve Sarkisian slapping the ESPN sideline reporter Holly Rowe. It was created in reference to Sarkisian's cutting off Rowe's question following Texas's 24-23 victory over the Ohio State Buckeyes. Manning apologized Tuesday on social media, saying he understands the comment was inappropriate. In the NFL, attorneys for the former girlfriend of Packers running back Josh Jacobs have filed for a motion to permanently seal evidence and discovery materials in his criminal case. The attorneys say the motion is intended to protect their client's privacy. A judge temporarily sealed the evidence last week after Jacobs pleaded no contest to misdemeanor charges of battery and criminal damage to property. In Carolina, the Panthers have waived wide receiver Jimmy Horn Jr. despite having a strong preseason. Horn, a sixth-round pick in 2025, served as Carolina's primary kickoff and punt returner in week one. He muffed a second-quarter punt that eventually led to a Bears field goal during the Panthers' 59-37 loss to Chicago. Let's take a look at the scores around Major League Baseball. You heard it right here on ESPN Radio. The Guardians beat the White Sox in walk-off fashion 7-6 to pull within half a game of the AL Central and push their lead with the last wild card spot to two games over the Blue Jays, who fell to the Tigers tonight 10-1. The Orioles beat the Mets 7-5. The Braves down the Cubs 6-3. Coming up next, more Game Night with Q Myers and me, Emmett Golden.
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0: fan favorite, WBAL.
1: 2-0 to Pete. The pitch. Pete hits it high in the air. Left field and deep. This game is tied into the New York Knight and number 300 for Alonzo. What a moment. What a moment at Citi Field. Everyone is cheering Pete Alonzo, even though he's tied this game up in the ninth.
2: Number two.
0: The separation in the AL Central is a half game thanks to what we saw in Cleveland. Sean Kelly had the call.
3: Taylor comes set. Runners at second and third. The pitch. Swing and a fly ball. Taylor down the left field line, heading for the corner. Racing and reaching, but missing it is Antonetti. Two-run score. That'll do it. Rocchio walks him off again.
2: Number one.
0: As for the AL East, Rays holding the top spot. They also end their game with one swing. 620 WDAE.
4: Fly ball down the right field line. It's got a chance. Back near the corner. Back goes Butler. And gone! Opposite field. Walk-off homer. Junior Caminero does it again. And he puts the A's to bed in game one of the series.
0: Tampa Bay gets the walk-off win. Rays winning four straight games. They are 51-25 at home this season. Best in baseball. With what Caminero's doing, is Jordan Alvarez still the MVP favorite? That's next. SportsCenter All Night continues at ESPN Radio.
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6: Hey, this is Rich Eisen. 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
6: Hi, this is Gordon Deal. 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
10: Good evening, Central Illinois. Here's your WAND forecast. We're heading overnight tonight with a cold front moving in. This brings us a round of widely scattered showers and thunderstorms that will continue into your Wednesday morning. As you're heading into the midday, showers continue, but by the afternoon, they're tapering off. We're in the low 70s tonight, but behind the cool front, we're in the upper 80s. However, we're keeping chances for showers and heat around as we head through the rest of our work week. I'm meteorologist Olivia Colon.
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17: Pete Alonso hits career homer number 300 and gets a curtain call on the road in New York. Orioles win it in extra innings in New York. Brewers clinch the division with the Cubs' loss and their win with their ace.
18: Mizorowski with a 1-2. Got him looking right at the knee

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0: Rays holding the top spot. They also end their game with one swing. 620 WDAE.
1: Fly ball down the right field line. It's got a chance. Back near the corner. Back goes Butler. And gone! Opposite field. Walk-off homer. Junior Caminero does it again. And he puts the A's to bed in game one of the series.
0: Tampa Bay gets the walk-off win. Rays winning four straight games. They are 51-25 at home this season. Best in baseball. With what Caminero's doing, is Jordan Alvarez still the MVP favorite? That's next. SportsCenter All Night continues at ESPN Radio.
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0: Sports Center all night. The Biz is on the mound as the Brewers try to clinch the NL Central for the fourth year in a row.
15: Here's Zarowski with a 1-2. Got him looking right at the knees. Ring him up.
0: The White Sox and Guardians continue their crucial series in Cleveland.
16: Swinging another ball. This is out to right. Peters at the track, the wall. He'll leap. That's gone.
0: We had a milestone in Queens.
17: 2-0 to Pete. The pitch. Pete hits it high in the air. Left field and deep. This game is tied.
0: Plus, we look back on the Chiefs' dominant performance on Monday Night Football.
18: They look awesome. They felt like them. And it feels like now we're in for another great Kansas City Chiefs season.
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0: 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They yell,
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0: You yell,
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12: 2-0 to Pete, the pitch. Pete hits it high in the air. Left field and deep. This game is tied into the New York night. And number 300 for Alonzo. What a moment. Cheering Pete Alonso, even though he's tied this game up in the ninth.
13: Okay, welcome to the show. Oh, God.
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13: Oh, my God.
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13: we
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13: 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This is it. Michelle Smallman, Chris Canty, Evan Cohen. I'm a Mets fan. There's no part of me that wants to get political when I say this. Trust me. But you know how we've heard the term peaceful protest? What Mets fans did last night was a peaceful protest. Pete Alonso for the Baltimore Orioles hits a game-tying home run against his former team in the ninth inning. And what did the Mets fans do? They cheered for him. And he gave a curtain call as a road player. That was a peaceful protest by Mets fans of David Stearns, the general manager, who I thought was going to be unbelievable. I was wrong so far. And the owner of the team, Steve Cohen, who I thought was going to be unbelievable. I was wrong so far. And I have to be fair. I can't crush St. Louis fans for cheering Skeens when that was just like, hey, a celebration of a greatness, whatever. My crew, Mets fans, we embarrassed ourselves last night with this peaceful protest. I'm sorry. You cannot, under any circumstance, root for an opposing team, even if it's Pete Alonso. I hated that last night. That was a peaceful protest. And then, oh, by the way, they lost in extra innings.

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8: It's the most wonderful time of the day, maybe the week for some people. 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He's going to give us a topic, a question, a situation. He's going to ask us whether we love it or shove it, and away we go. Bubba, what's up first?
9: Yeah, the Bills are the team to beat in the AFC. Love it or shove it?
10: Ooh. Listen, I mean, I made them my Super Bowl winner, so I'm going to have to love it. Obviously, Kansas City played extremely well.
8: Yeah.
10: Patrick Mahomes coming back from his knee. But what Buffalo's offense did to that Houston defense can't be ignored. So I have no reason not to love it at this point. They looked fantastic.
8: Yeah, I love that as well. My pick to make it to the Super Bowl, pick the Rams to win it. But that specter of Chiefs red doubt that has crept in now for everybody, that'll be, I mean, an interesting matchup already, thinking about it on paper, of a defense for Spags that looks so fast and vicious against a Denver team that I think kind of wants to win similarly, but that Buffalo offensive front running game is just so lethal. So it'll be interesting to see when we get that.
10: By the way, they do play, they play in November, end of November.
8: Yeah, so can't wait for that one. Hopefully we'll be one of those games that we say, I'll sign up for another one of those and get it in the postseason. What else we got, Bubba?
9: The Vikings defense will slow down Caleb Williams and the Bears on Sunday. Love it or shove it, Junior.
8: I will love it relative to last weekend.
10: Yeah.
8: Like, if slow down means they don't score 60 points, then great. Our great colleague here, Ben Solak, did an article on ESPN.com talking about things he's thinking going into week two. And one of the things that he mentioned was the history of Ben Johnson against Brian Flores, both in his time as the coordinator for the Detroit Lions, now his first year at last season as the head coach of the Bears, seeing him in the division, and a couple of the tweaks that he make. And one of the interesting ones to keep an eye on that I know you'll be interested as a defensive player is the snap count. Brian Flores' defense, so much communication, so much from the neck up that it requires from its players. Against Ben Johnson, who normally on the other side is very similar, they win a lot of quick snap counts to try and get up there and get into the action before Brian Flores and that defense can go do a ton. So, awesome chess match. I'll say, yes, he'll be able to slow them down, but I still think that offense against even the best defenses this year is going to be pretty special.
10: Yeah, 59 points and 552 yards is relative to slowing down. Minnesota, I love this. I love Brian Flores. I'd love to play on that defense. It's an attacking defense, a disguising defense. You're right, quick snaps could possibly mitigate some of that. But I do what the like they bring. They put up a number of guys at the line, but only bring a few. I love the way Brian Flores runs it. So I do love it. I do think they will slow down this offense. But, again, what Caleb Williams does off schedule is absolutely incredible. He's overtaken Pat Mahomes, I think, for off-schedule throws.
8: Oh, yeah. I mean, he, you know, in terms of athleticism, the off-schedule stuff, he's kind of unrivaled at this point, especially to your point. Mahomes coming off injury, Lamar Jackson slowing down a little bit in terms of the leg speed late in his career. He's into pretty rarefied air, so going to be a fun one to watch and see if we get another 70% blitz percentage output. Yeah. From Flores and the Vikings defense. What else we got, Bubba?
9: Vikings defensive coordinator, now known as Brian Flores. Love it or shove it.
8: Brian Flores. Do we have that from Dad already? Can we play that back, Flores?
9: I mean, both of you. You said it first.
8: Did I say Flores?
11: Yeah, I think you put it in his head. Yeah,
9: you said it first, then he said it.
8: Oh, wow.
9: So
8: don't
9: put it in my head.
8: Dad.
9: Way to go.
8: Brian,
9: what are you
8: Flores.
9: Doing? Brian Flores.
8: Honestly, I blame you. I mean, it's all genetic. Everything I'm doing is just passed down in DNA. It's biology.
9: Wow.
8: I can't overcome that.
9: Wow. Wow. We were talking about this in off-air with Pat from the morning show. Roto Grinders analyzed images of every college football coach using facial landmark analysis and came up with their top five most handsome coaches. Their top five are number one, Manny Diaz. Number two, Kirk Cignetti. Number three, Dabo Sweeney. Number four, Tavita Pritchard. And number five, a guy you should be familiar with, Gerard Parker. How are we feeling about this top five?
10: So,
9: love it or shove it?
10: Listen, this is the easiest shove of all time. Marcus Freeman is number one with a bullet.
9: He did not make the list.
10: It's Marcus Freeman, and then everything drops to who is second. And I'm not just saying it because I'm a Notre Dame fan. I mean, just look at the guy. Are you kidding me? I mean, that's such a bogus list. I can't even acknowledge it.
8: This is one of those
9: Freeman's
8: things.
9: Not even listed in their top 10. I just looked at their 10.
8: Yeah, that's the thing is when you do these, I understand all the stuff about facial symmetry and the golden ratio and the things that they usually to measure this stuff. It's bad process if your result doesn't include objectively one of the most handsome coaches in any level of football, and I think in any sport, in Marcus Freeman, that probably tells you you need to go back and tweak the process a little bit. Like maybe reverse engineer from who's handsome and what makes them handsome instead of going with a ratio that gives you, no offense to Kurt Cignetti, he has many things, but I don't think a handsome man objectively is necessarily one of them. Incredible coach, which I'd care a lot more about if I'm an Indiana fan, but this just seems like bad process leading to a result that's going to make you look silly.
10: Yeah, horrible.
8: Good for Dabo,
10: process.
8: Though.
9: Yeah, they have Freeman at number 17, it looks like.
8: What?
10: 17.
8: In what world?
10: I mean, you just throw that out, right? You there's no way you can trust this process.
8: This would be like if you were doing a list and we're like, hey, we've devised this formula that's going to give us the best quarterbacks of all time. And we've got Patrick Mahomes at number 17. Like that, you would look at that process, you would say, all right, well, clearly we need to work with the formula and figure out a better way to do this if one of the greatest quarterbacks of all time, a Mount Rushmore candidate, is number 17. It's foolish and it's silly.
10: Dumb.
8: You know it's not silly? The guest list for Rich Eisen. Coming up next, Kurt Warner, Paul Walter Hauser, all here on ESPN Radio and the ESPN app.
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8: Wherever you're watching from, everybody, this is the Rich Eisen Show. I am Colleen Wolf filling in for Rich today. And the gang's all here. We got Brockman, Delphipo, TJ, the whole crowd. It's been a fun show. I just love that we've, like, I'm so geeking out over the NFL right now,
9: yeah,
8: just because
9: we're so back.
8: There's just, we are, and yeah, there's so many fun storylines to get into.

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15: NFL Browns quarterback Deshaun Watson says his focus this week, getting a win in Tampa Bay, not his job security or the potential reception he'll get in the home opener in week 3. The Falcons starting quarterback Sunday against the Panthers to be determined. Coach Kevin Stefanski told reporters they're not sure who it'll be yet, but he's not ruling anybody out. Tua Tagovailoa has that oblique injury, remains day-to-day. Cooper Rush back spasms. Michael Penix Jr. coming back from ACL surgery, not yet ready to return to game action. Injured Seahawks QB Sam Darnold out Sunday versus Arizona.
16: Hey, it's Evan Cohen. 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
18: Eric is in Virginia. 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
12: Which color Ben would
20: have
12: chosen?
20: I don't know.
12: I think, you know what? Never mind.
20: I don't know. You didn't go to the diversity class they had the other day.
12: You know, I always miss the HR meetings.
20: You missed that.
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21: Oh, how I wish Dallas was in Tennessee.
12: You know this song, Myron?
21: I could move Texas.
20: No.
12: I don't get it.
21: Be here with me.
20: He was Dallas in Tennessee.
12: So he wants to move Dallas to Tennessee because her name is Dallas. You see what I'm saying? Her name is Dallas, and she's moved to Dallas, but he misses her, and he wants to move. So he's actually wanting to move the city of Dallas and her. It's a metaphor back to Tennessee with him.
20: Brother, you ain't got to do all that. That's a bunch of Dallas's where you're at.
12: Isn't it beautiful,
20: I'm sure.
12: Rachel? Oh, how he wishes Dallas was in Tennessee, right?
22: That's a red flag.
12: Yeah, why is it a red flag?
20: That's a lot. He'll move the whole city just so he can be with the. Come on, man.
12: Yeah,
22: that's just like weird stalkery behavior.
12: But yes, she's driving. He says she's driving through Memphis. She's on her way to Dallas because if you were to go from like Nashville to Dallas, you go through Memphis. And he's like, she's got to move to Dallas. But if Dallas was in Tennessee, then they could still be together.
20: I mean, does he have an airport? Because, I mean, they can still.
12: He has that kind of money. I think that's part of the problem.
20: Maybe Dallas doesn't want to be with you. Maybe this is a message.
12: Text machine is 772-774-5254. One person writes, I'm Jordan from Iowa. You are my new favorite show. I find myself laughing out loud regularly. That's very nice, isn't it?
20: Yeah, thank you, Jordan. I appreciate it. Keep watching. Keep listening.
12: He said, I missed last Thursday's segment where he said nice things about Myron. For the record, Myron is easily the best part of the show. No, that's not.
20: I don't know about easily as necessary. I appreciate it, though.
12: No, I mean, that's fine. Not everybody has to like everybody on the show.
20: We're a duo, though, and I appreciate that.
12: Yeah, I mean, my job is to be the heel so that Myron can be the face. That's the way. That's the way it goes. One person says, Matt, I love the show. It's one of my new favorites. Myron, I have a journalism degree, and it's nice to see a guy get a show from writing articles. It inspires me. Now, how nice is that?
20: I appreciate that. Yeah, there aren't many of us that you've had the opportunity. I want to shout out to ESPN Radio and Justin Craig and Liam and the whole crew.
12: It's in the Oscars. Mike Urinaga,
20: everybody, man, who gave me shots along the way.
12: Yeah.
20: Luis Cornette. I mean, just so many behind the scenes who gave me a shot.
12: You don't
20: Amanda
12: have to
20: Gifford,
12: go. Amanda
20: so many.
12: Gifford, Burke's Matt.
20: Folks, Burke good
12: Magnus,
20: karma, everybody.
12: Like, okay, just stop.
20: Yeah.
12: You don't
20: Jimmy
12: Pizarro.
20: Corporate cookie. Thank you.
12: That's plenty. 888-SAY-ESPN. If you would like to give us a shout, feel free to call and flatter Myron's ego. The Athletic came out with a story today. First of all, the Protect College Sports Act, which is the bill that Congress has passed to try to regulate college sports. If you watched almost anyone involved with college football, you would think that it has to pass for reasons of national security. It has gone through the first part of what it takes in the Senate. I think they did something where they invoked cloture or use whatever parliamentary term. It still has not passed the Senate. The House has said it was not going to take it up till next year, so it's still a ways away. I personally am not as in favor of it as everyone else is, including most of the people on this network. I could explain why, but honestly, that would be boring radio. But it is worth noting that it passed. And part of the reason the people that are for it say it needs to pass was highlighted in an article today in The Athletic. They showed how much money the schools in the Power Four are paying for their college football teams. And it was a pretty astounding list. First of all, the team that is paying the least for their college football program is Boston College. Boston College is paying between $8 and $13 million, which is just enough money to have the least amount of money of any Power Four school in the country. Are you surprised that $8 to $13 million, which at one point would have been nothing, ends up being last?
20: Yeah. Well, I want you to clarify, this is just for the roster. This isn't like how much they're spending on football. This is for the players and what they're paying.
12: For the players.
20: I mean, the idea that a $13 million team is at the bottom just tells
12: is
20: you.
12: Last.
20: Man, how much
12: at
20: money is out
12: top,
20: there?
12: At the top, Ohio State is estimated to be paying between $50 and $55 million for their football team. Oregon is second. You may remember they just lost last week to Oklahoma State, 49-54. Then Texas, LSU, Texas A&M, Miami, Notre Dame, Ole Miss, Tennessee, and Alabama. It is worth noting that of the 10 teams that have spent the most money on their roster, 7 of those 10 are in the top 10 right now in college football. So you can see a direct correlation between spending and success. When you see that and hear those numbers, Myron, what do you think? Do you think that's good? Do you think it's bad? What do you think it is?
20: I mean, I think it's just the game. I think some of that's not surprising. I do think there are some other schools in there where people didn't realize how much money those schools had. A bunch of those schools are in the SEC, Matt, where not only do you have a bunch of money, but you have no pro teams in a lot of those places, and this is where folks want to invest.
12: 6 of the top 10 are in the SEC.
20: I know we talk about realignment in the future and do we have super conferences. I think this will be the dividing line, Matt. At the end of the day, I think it's going to be, okay, who can spend, I don't know what the number is, $25 billion or more. And if you can, you're in this division. And if you can't, you're in another division, because how do you put a team that's made $50 million or spending $50 million against a team that's spending $15? You don't see that anywhere else except in college football.
12: It is worth noting that Indiana, who won the national championship last year, was 18th on the list.
20: Mm-hmm.
12: That is worth noting. Like it wasn't like they were first. They were 18th. That's still a lot of money, but they spent about 60% of the money that Ohio State spent. And if you remember, Indiana beat Ohio State. It all depends, Myron, on how you look at it. Mm-hmm. So on the one hand, I can hear people going, $50 to $55 million, they should play for a scholarship and blah, blah, blah, blah, blah.
20: Yeah.
12: But then I could give you something a little different. Last week when Ohio State played Texas, 14 million people watched that game.
20: It's a lot of people.
12: Kentucky played Alabama, 7.5 million watched. Michigan played Oklahoma, 8 million people watched it. A lot of money was raised in those games. A lot of money. And it has to go to someone.
20: Yeah.
12: So I actually think there's a pretty good argument. It should go to the players. And it's not a surprise. What schools have the highest payrolls? The one that have the games where the most people watch. Ohio State and Texas have the first and third highest payrolls. They also played a game that will likely be the most watched game of the season in college football. So if you believe in America, people should make the amount of money that they are worth and that they generate. These players are generating the money that is actually raised in this. And Myron, that's why when Congress comes in and says, we're not going to use the market to determine it, we're going to put a cap on it artificially just because we think it's good. And oh, by the way, coaches, we won't put a cap on your money.
20: Yeah.
12: You get to make whatever you want. That rubs me the wrong way, even though, yes, is it unfair Boston College pays 1/7 as much? Sure. But the Ohio State games are a lot more interesting than Boston College games.
20: Yeah, I mean, there's an interest there. Clearly, a financial investment, which is why Ohio State is Ohio State and Texas is Texas, and why you see some of those teams at the top. I do think if you're telling me there's a team spending $50 million playing teams that spend $15 or less, I don't know how that's fair, right? I mean, so I do think there has to be some form of stability. At the same time, this is not, to me, how you get there. Eventually, Matt, we need collective bargaining. Like, eventually, that's the only way, to me, where you're going to be able to say, okay, let's figure out what's on the table, how much money is available to these athletes, and let's have a way to make them the professional athletes that they really are right now. Anything beyond that is a step short. These coaches who are promoting it, I get it, because we do need some form of stability. I will say this. I covered Michigan basketball. I covered the Final Four as a college basketball reporter. Matt, the confetti has fallen, and I'm sitting there talking to coaches who are in the portal trying to figure out who they're going to lose and who they have to get. Literally as the confetti is falling, we need something to stabilize the sport. But to act like this is sort of a guarantee, I don't think that's accurate.
12: By the way, Duke spends the second least on their roster, $12 million. They also made the ACC championship game.
20: Well, with who though? With a quarterback who went to Miami for more money.
12: But you know what? Such is life. Yeah, Myron, you used to write articles for the local newspaper, and then ESPN came with the big money, started offering you the fancy wardrobe and the nice hats, and then you end up here. So, I mean, like, that's kind of how life is, isn't it?
20: Yeah, but they can't keep that guy. I mean, that's, you know, I say this as a Brewers fan. You say it as a Reds fan. It's almost like baseball. Well, you're not going to hold on. Like, if you're one of those teams not spending a ton of money, you better get what you can get out of that elite quarterback because he's not going to stay. And I think that's the challenge.
12: Errol is in North Carolina. Errol, is that like Errol Flynn?
20: Yeah, Errol Spence.
12: Are you there, Errol?
20: Errol, we got you.
0: Yes, I'm here.
12: So it's like Errol Flynn, correct?
20: Or Errol Spence?
0: Yes, sir.
12: All right. Okay. Well, tell me what you got, Errol.
0: Well, I had a couple questions. One, I need to know why Myron doesn't do his readings of the book.
12: People Gucci really Mane? Like you used to read Gucci Mane quotes.
20: I had to retire it. I mean, that's the thing I did on Sportsman. Like, and I just it felt like, you know, once a bid is over. As a funny person, you kind of know when the bit is ended, and I think that maybe is ended.
12: Yeah, so there you go, Errol. Plus, he saves his good bits for when he's unsportsmanlike.
20: No, I mean, this was before our show. This was in the past.
12: Yes. Well, maybe one day you will share the best parts on this show, and that will be nice as well. James is in Kentucky. What do you got, James?
1: I wonder what y'all going to think about Lane Kiffin and LSU when the NFL comes a-calling. What the LSU fans is going to think about him.
12: That's a good question. James, where in Kentucky are you from? Yeah.
1: Mount Sterling.
12: Mount Sterling, the Whirling Sterling. Real quick, tell Myron why he should come to court days.
20: Court days?
1: Because you can find any kind of food you want, real good food. Buy about anything you want. These people come from all over the United States and different countries.
12: That's right. You can buy, Myron, you could buy at the same place. Tell me if I'm right here, James. You could buy, like, a corn dog. You could buy a gun. You could also buy a basket. You could buy all of that in one place, right?
1: One place. A hunting dog, gun, corn dog, anything dog. You want. In that one town, yeah.
12: What do you think about that?
20: I'll consider it. Yeah,
12: Hank Williams T-shirt.
20: Like an event. You said court days.
12: Court days. Yeah, it's like the world's biggest flea market that comes together for a weekend.
20: It sounds fascinating. I'll say that. Sounds.
12: It doesn't look to me like you're going to go.
20: I'll let you know. How about that?
12: Thank you very much. Myron mentioned baseball. Ellie De La Cruz had some comments yesterday that made me sad, plus a milestone in New York. That's all next as Matt, Myron, and Court Days comes.
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20: The guy who played basketball, college basketball.
22: Houston. I went to college with a Houston.
20: Yeah, Houston Mallard.
12: Okay,
20: yeah.
12: So Houston. What other ones? I mean, you can't have a person named New York, Los Angeles, San Francisco, Chicago.
20: True.
12: There's not a lot, I think, but I think, oddly, there's a bunch in Texas.
22: My best friend growing up's name was Georgia.
12: But that's Georgia's, a state.
20: That's
12: there's
20: a state.
12: There are states.
20: A city. Are there any Vegases walking around?
12: No.
22: Charlotte? No.
20: Charlotte's a good one.
12: Charlotte's. Boston? Any Bostons?
20: There's some Bostons. There's a couple Bostons out
22: there's
20: there.
22: A band.
20: What about Miami's? Is there a Miami?
12: I don't think so.
20: I think there might be a couple. Orlando?
12: Orlando, Antigua. Yeah.
20: Orlando is a
12: anyway,
20: good one.
12: I don't know how we got off on this. It has nothing to do with
20: now
12: the topic.
20: I'm thinking of all the names. It could be.
12: Text Machine says, Matt, your producer not knowing The Godfather is not surprising. The movie doesn't mean the same to women as it does to men. Plus, millennials think it's boring. When you like The Godfather, that means you're over 40 and a man.
20: I mean,
12: is that true?
22: That checks out.
20: The age thing, I don't know enough about if women like
12: The Godfather.
20: I don't know if women don't like The Godfather.
12: I can see why women would. It's a very male movie.
20: Yeah.
12: The women characters
20: from that era.
12: They're not
20: from that era too.
12: The women characters are not treated well in that movie. So
20: it doesn't age well.
12: No, I think it ages well. I just can see why women would not like it. Let's just check in with baseball because, you know, the playoffs are coming.
20: Yeah.
12: And you and I are going to be required to talk about baseball. I hope you're
20: ready.
12: Ready
20: to talk about the Brewers all day.
12: Pete Alonso hit his 300th career home run yesterday in front of the Mets crowd, except he was on the other team. He was playing for Baltimore. He said there was a lot of history here, and it meant a lot to me. Do you think? Do you like the fact he played there for so long? He gets the 300th home run, and it's where he played. That's kind of cool, isn't it?
20: I not only like it, I also like the reception when he did it, and then after the guys who caught the home run ball gave it back to him in exchange for like two signed jerseys and a couple other baseballs. So that was a cool little moment after that as well. So no, I love that nostalgia.
12: Would you do that if it was if you caught it, would you have given it back to him for two jerseys?
20: No, not in America. I'm putting that on the market. See what I can get.
12: So you're putting that on Facebook Marketplace. You're not giving it back to Pete Alonso.
20: Listen, man, if you hit it into the stands for the right price, I would give him a chance to buy it. But
12: I wouldn't
20: just.
12: Pete Alonso came up to you and said, Myron, you caught this home run. It means a lot to me. Can I give you two jerseys and tickets? You would say no. You would look the man in the face and say no.
20: I'd say that's not even going to get you to the table, is what I would say.
12: Wow.
20: That's not a way we're going to start a conversation. I got the ball. And I don't think it would have to be a crazy number. But I don't fault people when they do that, Matt. If you caught the ball, it's yours.
12: Yeah.
20: You don't have to
12: give it back. But I feel like if it's the guy who hit it.
20: But you know what bothers me, Matt, is someone will catch a ball. We saw that with Aaron Judge, all these other guys. And then immediately they're kind of taken down to sort of this private area.
12: Yeah,
20: and then the guy comes. What do you say?
12: Yeah.
20: Oh, hey, can you give me my baseball?
12: You think maybe like when people get arrested, they read the Miranda rights. Do you think they should read to the people, you have a right to keep this ball, you don't have to sell it to them?
20: I would be talking to the team. I would have told Pete Alonso, you can call my attorney. We'll work this out.
12: Okay.
20: But I can't give him the ball. There's a market for it.
12: As people who've listened to this show for a while know, Ellie De La Cruz, probably my favorite baseball player mm-hmm. of all time. I was there for his first game. I saw him play in Louisville at AAA. I've been talking about him, Myron, for as long as you've known me. Have I not talked about
20: Ellie De La Cruz? You have. You love him.
12: I have season tickets. I go watch him. He's my favorite player. He was Trent Rosencrantz said yesterday that Ellie De La Cruz, quote, has bigger ambitions than being with Cincinnati and has already declined what would have been the largest contract in Reds history. Yeah. I didn't like reading that.
20: You didn't like reading the truth that everybody's known from day one? You didn't think he was going to stay,
12: ambitions,
20: right?
12: What would be a bigger ambition than playing for the Cincinnati Reds and making me happy?
20: Ask his real estate agent who's probably in L.A. right now looking
12: right
20: at properties.
12: There. You see that? He's right there. I don't know if they're showing that on camera or not. Yeah. There he is right there. Well, I would have to take that down if he goes. No. I can't have that.
20: No, you couldn't fault him for going to L.A. or New York for a crazy amount of money, right? You couldn't be mad at him. If he comes back, you'd have to cheer for him if he went to one of those places.
12: I couldn't be mad at him.
20: No.
12: But, like, he should have some sympathy for me and at least consider that in the equation.
20: If he goes to the Tigers or Milwaukee or the Astros, different. That's one thing. If he goes to the Dodgers, the Mets, or the Yankees for a ridiculous amount of money,
12: I don't want him to go to the Dodgers. Although I think he grew up a Dodgers fan, so I worry that's where he's going to end up. I'd like to see him in the Yankees. I think he would take New York by storm.
20: He'd be good.
12: And I think having him in New York would be good for baseball. I think having another person on the Dodgers doesn't really help anybody, Byron. Like, that doesn't help the sport.
20: But I think wherever he goes, he'll be so electric that he could be the face of baseball. And
12: it
20: wherever
12: is
20: he
12: true
20: goes, make a lot of
12: I don't
20: money.
12: Think people realize how electric he is. I get to it's watch incredible. Him every night. Even in when they stink, he hit a ball out of the park.
20: It's Wimby-like.
12: He's unbelievable. He's the most fun player in baseball. And it is kind of a shame that unless you're in Cincinnati, you don't really get to see him play. But that's the way it goes.
20: New York
12: Thank
20: is going to see
12: much,
20: him.
12: Myron. Freddie and Harry are next. We will be back tomorrow to get you ready for the weekend and the Ole Miss LSU game. This has been Matt and Myron here on ESPN Radio. 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
18: I'm Christine Lisi. The White Sox run of 74 straight days in first in the AL Central is over. Cleveland came back again to beat Chicago 6-3. Guardians in sole possession of the division lead for the first time since July 3rd, up a half game on the White Sox. Yankee slugger Aaron Judge pulled for a pinch hitter in the sixth inning today due to tightness in his lower right leg. New York and Minnesota tied at 3, top 11. NFL, despite his struggles in week one, Browns quarterback Deshaun Watson expected to start again on Sunday. Does he have to play well in Tampa Bay to keep his job? Coach Todd Monken.
19: I wouldn't say that. I always expect my players to play well. I wouldn't put him out there if I didn't. So I expect him to play really well. And there were moments on Sunday that he did. And there were moments we did a really good job offensively. And there were moments we didn't. And there were moments we didn't coach well enough. There was moments we didn't play well enough. I don't get too far ahead because really what matters most is that we have a great Wednesday.
18: Watson said he's only focused on getting a win this week, not his job security or the potential reaction he might get in Cleveland from fans in the home opener in week 3.
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31: Guys, we got a wonderful job. We get to watch football.
30: Yes, we
31: and
30: do.
31: We get to talk about football. And look, I'm fortunate to come on you guys show every week. But before I leave, Harry, I got to tell you one thing, Harry.
32: Yeah. Oh, Lord.
31: Uh-huh. Hook 'em. Hook 'em. They went from 4 to number 1, and I get on that airplane, you know, where I'm going, I'll be at practice Wednesday with the hookums. With the hookums, I'll be at practice. I'm going to hug me a Manning. They know I'm coming. They can't wait to see me on Wednesday. I'm going to practice, Harry.
29: This is Freddie and Harry.

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2: Judge pulled for a pinch hitter in the sixth because of tightness in his lower right leg. Manager Aaron Boone afterwards wouldn't speculate on the injury or how long Judge may be out. NFL Bengals quarterback Joe Burrow says he's dealing with back tightness but does expect to play in Houston on Sunday. Injured Seahawks QB Sam Darnold out this week versus Arizona. Drew Lock in line to make his first start in about 2 years in his place. Falcons quarterback Michael Penix Jr. coming back from ACL surgery has not ruled out playing this week against the Panthers.
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8: He's Harry Douglas, I'm Freddie Coleman. It is the Wednesday Groove-a-thon known as Freddie and Harry. Thank you very much. On ESPN Radio, the ESPN app, SiriusXM Channel 80 as well. Tune in, tell that smart speaker to play ESPN Radio. Who is the number one bear on your list? We came with the top six bears, part of our selection committee, after the Chicago Bears did over the weekend to the Carolina Panthers, scoring 59 points in a football game. These were our top six.
9: Number one,
8: Winnie the Pooh.
9: Number two,
8: Smokey the Bear, because only you can prevent forest fires.
9: Number three,
8: Creasy Bear, which is the nickname given to Denzel Washington, a little girl he would make sure he was going to try to save and did in the movie Man on Fire.
9: Number four,
8: Walter Payton, Mr. Sweetness himself of the Chicago Bears.
9: Number five,
8: the absolutely, positively ratchet bear known as Ted from the movies.
9: Number six,
8: Teddy Bear. Those were the top six bears on our list. We're getting people weighing in already in the socials at Coleman ESPN and at HDux83. One of our favorites, Mrs. Jane B, says, Teddy Ruxpin causing fights on Black Friday when you still could go out and do that sort of thing on a Black Friday buying a bear.
10: It caught me off guard, man. I wasn't expecting that.
8: It is true. People, as a rain blows upon his head for a Teddy Ruxpin, plenty of parents have gotten into fisticuffs with other parents about that. Harry Bean Amy says, I have three bears. The Berenstain Bears, Huggy Bear from Starsky and Hutch, and Pete Alonso, the polar bear, erstwhile of the Mets, now the Baltimore Orioles.
10: There's another one. Mm-hmm. How about Build-A-Bear? The
8: Ooh,
10: amount
8: that's
10: of
8: a
10: money
8: good one.
10: That
8: oh, my
10: I've
8: goodness.
10: Spent on that's, Build-A-Bears.
8: That's good.
10: Oh, my gosh. That is only good, for man. My kids, like, 3 weeks later to no longer play with the Build-A-Bear.
8: It went from Build-A-Bear to get rid of the bear.
10: Yes.
8: In a heartbeat.
10: Where's the next new toy?
8: Yeah. They put an eviction notice on Build-A-Bear, didn't they?
10: At the I'm trying to find my receipt. We didn't really want this bear.
8: Then they told you to get out of our store.
10: Exactly.
8: You bought it. You claim it. Big Joiner in the ATL, one of our favorites at 888-729-3776. Big Joiner, baby, who's the number one bear on your list?
11: Greetings and salutations, my brothers. How y'all doing, man? You know, it's my favorite show. I'm on the road taking a young man from Noonan to Macon, man. We're going to pray for that brother and his family there in the little valley, but they're going to be fine because the Most High is on the throne. He's going to keep them covered in the blood.
10: That's
11: but,
10: right.
11: Harry, you threw me off yesterday, man, with the darn safe space. It came too fast. But anyway, I knew Freddie was going to come up with Yogi Bear because we old school, baby.
8: Mm-hmm.
11: Hannibal Barrett.
8: Mm-hmm.
11: But listen. Don't judge me, brothers, because this don't make me no bad brother, but I'm going with Cocaine Bear.
10: Damn, Big John. We not going to judge you. There's only one person that can judge you. I would just say, lay off of it.
8: I'm surprised somebody didn't say the bear from The Revenant that almost wiped out Leonardo DiCaprio.
10: The one that he gutted, right? Yeah, when it was all said and done, he started to hide under?
8: Yeah, that one. I was surprised that one didn't get any kind of love when it comes to top bears on our list. One of our other favorites is Big Mike in Texas. Big Mike, what is the top bear on your list of the top bears in history?
12: What's up, guys?
8: What's going on?
12: Man, I'm happy to be with y'all. Okay. George Halas, man. The Papa Bear.
8: The original Papa Bear.
12: What's wrong with y'all? Man, let me tell you something. I'm sitting there, I'm watching the Bears play, and they scored 59 points. And I told myself I wasn't going to cry. We got a quarterback. And Harry, happy birthday, man. But, you know, this is what I do for my mom, you know, because I call her on my birthday, you know, on the same time. Because I had nothing to do with my birthday. It's really her birthday. It's my mom's birthday. So I called her because after that, then it was 18, 20-some years after that that she had to go through. So, on my birthday, I called my mom, you know, and wish her a happy birthday. And after that, I want to say, I'm speaking about Greg Castle for the Cubs. I'm a Cubs fan, too. That's the council curse. Now we need Theo back because there ain't no way we should have hired Greg Castle when Milwaukee didn't want him. They changed the locks on the doggone facilities and they hit the bricks. And they went down there to the Cubs. Now they the old Milwaukee, the Cubs are, just like them. You know, I'm like, come on now. So, I'm saying, what else? I had something to say, but it's good to talk to you. Oh, my wife won't let me in the evening time, won't let me call a lot. So I had to sneak a call now because, you know, Friday is it's the groove with them. We get our groove on, you know, in the evening time. So,
13: love Friday.
8: Maybe we forgot about that bear. Mama Bear. Maybe we forgot about that bear. Should have made the list. Mama Bear.
10: We don't like the locks on the playground.
8: No, exactly. We need the playground open at all times.
10: At all times.
8: We can't have that shut down at all. But
10: I'm talking about all 24. If you don't know what I'm talking about, that's 24 hours.
14: 7
8: days a week, 365 days a year. But going back to his point, you had a chance to see this Bears team do what they did, scoring 59 points. They ran for 6 touchdowns in an NFL game. And Ben Johnson, head coach, believes the best is still yet to come.
15: Listen, that'll always be the goal. Is we want to be the highest scoring. We want to have the most wins. We want to win Super Bowls. We want to, like, that's what we do. We didn't get into this profession trying to be mediocre or average, and that's every NFL team. So that is what it is. You know, we make decisions over the course of a week. What's best for our football team to win the game? That's the most important thing, and that goes into everything that we do.
8: Yeah, every NFL team feels that way, but not every NFL coach says it like Ben Johnson. They'll try to do the whole coach speak thing, and you know, we respect our opponent, and you know, we respect everybody, and we just want to put together the best game plan we can because it's tough to win the NFL. Ben Johnson's like, bump all that. This is what we want to do. This is our goal. How other teams try to handle that, try to handle us, good luck to you. Don't be surprised if a letdown happens this Sunday, even though they're playing at home against a really good Minnesota Vikings defense led by Brian Flores, the defensive coordinator.
10: All right, so I'm going to start with Ben Johnson and his mindset and speaking things into existence and making sure everyone is speaking the same language when it comes to the offensive side of the football for the Chicago Bears, Freddie. Like, if the head coach who's the play caller, if he feels that way and you have everyone amongst that offensive unit feeling that way, then you have to speak things into existence. And then when it comes to fruition, like it did in week one, you say to yourself, because Ben Johnson got those guys to believe in last season and they believe it even more now, well, why can't it be us? Now, let's get to week two, the opponent. It is the Minnesota Vikings. It's Brian Flores. He's going to throw a lot of different things at you from a kitchen sink perspective. And then in week three, you have the Philadelphia Eagles, who have a stellar defense as well, too. Let me see how these 2 weeks play out for the Chicago Bears offensively, and I can tell you if they're going to be that team the entire season that is the greatest offense of all time.
8: Because I love what Kyle Brandt, who works with the NFL Network and was on Get Up this morning, with Mike Greenberg and the crew. And he said it best. Week one is a liar. Week two usually tells the truth. And he is spot on, because one way or the other, people take things that have happened in week one, games that have happened in week one, teams, what they look like in week one games, and automatically try to extrapolate that for the rest of the season. Somebody said, man, the way that the Dallas Cowboys lost, that could be something that comes back to haunt them in November and December. Stop that. We don't know if it's going to haunt them in September, much less trying to push that can down the road when it comes a couple of months away. So I can't wait to see what kind of truth potentially comes out with certain teams. And the Bears are definitely at the top of that list. When you rain down 59 points in an NFL game, a team that if you usually score 37 points in an NFL game, even if you lose, just think by 4, 7, possibly 10, not by 3 touchdowns and a point like the Carolina Panthers lost. You were there for that.
10: Freddie,
8: I'm surprised you had a voice on Monday with all the analysis you had to put with Steve Levy, what you saw on Sunday by the Chicago Bears.
10: It was a 31-31 ball game. Middle of the third quarter, going towards the fourth quarter, and then all of a sudden, man, you just seen things hit another stride for the Chicago Bears in their offense. But, you know, when you can run the football consistently, and they have two really good running backs, DeAndre Swift, who they just gave an extension to, and then Kyle Manungai, who is in his second year out of Rutgers, I like the 1-2 punch. But then you also throw into that equation a quarterback that's a pocket passer, but the athleticism is off the charts.
8: Right.
10: So if you don't have contain on the edges when Caleb Williams is dropping back, whether he's rolling left or rolling right, he's going to be able to keep his eyes downfield and make that throw. And if nothing is there, like we've seen in that ball game, he has the ability to run for a 20-plus yard touchdown. So you have to be on your P's and Q's. But going into ball games facing this offense, number one, you better minimize the run game, because if you don't, Ben Johnson does a great job of marrying plays together where the pass game is entwined with the run game. Number two, you better contain Caleb Williams and keep him in that pocket, because if you do not, the amount of explosive plays that they were able to get from him not being kept in the pocket, it has to be a point of emphasis moving forward for whatever opponent is going against the Chicago Bears in their offense.
8: Ben Johnson does not mind having that bullseye on his team, because he believes that he is a bullseye deflector. A lot of people are going to be coming after this offense. We're going to hear the analysis. Well, when you get film on a team, you can find a way to diffuse it. Ben Johnson is of the ilk of saying, you can have all the film you want. We're going to do what we do. No matter what you see on film, will be what you're going to see on Sunday. Can you stop it? Can you match it? Ben Johnson is betting with a dynamic quarterback that Caleb Williams, if he plays anywhere near that the rest of the season, he may prove you correct, HD, by being the most valuable player as Chicago Bears quarterback, which has never happened in the history of that organization. All of a sudden, Ben Johnson may be on to something, because he's going to do what they do, and how you handle it is going to be up to you, no matter who you think you are on the defensive side.
10: And one last point I do want to make, Freddie. I seen Caleb Williams be consistent and not trying to force the issue and just rely on his arm talent, throwing the football to his checkdowns, whether it was wide receivers in the flat or running backs over the ball for a checkdown. And those little bitty checkdowns turned into explosive plays. So he was consistent with playing boring when they took away the home run hitters that they were trying to hit. He didn't force the issue, and he took what the defense gave him. So if he can consistently do that and be stellar from start to finish in these ball games, we will be talking about Caleb Williams being at the top of the charts from an MVP perspective for 2026.
8: Well, those Bears are looking to be the monsters of the midway again, but a different way. Not about defense and running the football, but by scoring at will against opposing defenses in the NFL. Because of what they did on Sunday, that led to what we had on Wednesday. We had our top six Bears, according to our selection committee. Winnie the Pooh was number one. Smokey the Bear was number two. Creasy Bear, the nickname for Denzel Washington in the movie Man on Fire, was number three. Walter Payton, speaking of Chicago Bears, he was number four. Ted, that Ratchet Bear, number five from the movies. And Teddy Bear, the original, at number six. What is the best bear on the top of your list? Let us know right now at 888-729-3776. He's Harry Douglas. I'm Freddie Coleman. It's the Wednesday Groove-a-thon, known as Freddie and Harry, presented by Progressive Insurance. And will the Chicago Bears make our list when it comes to our midweek check-in to get you ready for the sports weekend on the way? Keep it here on ESPN Radio and the ESPN app.
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5: Your boy Freddie coming flying solo on the Wednesday Groove Thought, known as Freddie and Harry on ESPN Radio, the ESPN app, and SiriusXM Channel 80, presented by Progressive Insurance. 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Me, the birthday boy, Harry Douglas, who had to step out early because he and his wife share the same birthday, so it's going to be a nice night for them with dinner and everything else, along with Josiah Howard, E-Dog, Eric Hanneman. We came with our top six Bears based on what the Chicago Bears did on Sunday, scoring 59 points against the Carolina Panthers. Winnie the Pooh was number one, Smokey the Bear was number two, Creasy Bear, the nickname given to Denzel Washington's character in the movie Man on Fire, was number three, Walter Payton, the late great Chicago Bear sweetness himself, at number four, Ted, that ratchet bear from the movies, not Ted 1, but also Ted 2 at number 5, and the original Teddy Bear, that was at number 6. We're going to get to your top Bears at 888-729-3776 right now. Derek in Music City, Memphis style. Derek, who is the top Bear on your list, my friend?
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5: Thank you.
6: Hey, my top Bear is the largest of all Bears. I'm not talking polar, not grizzly, but William Refrigerator Perry.
5: Wow. Well done. He went fridge. He was, by the way, from Aiken, South Carolina, not too far from my wife's relatives in the great state of South Carolina, where he still lives not too far from where he grew up at. The people don't realize how, literally and figuratively, the fridge was when the Bears won their Super Bowl, their only Super Bowl championship. He became that guy that everybody could not believe could be that big in the football field, that kind of personality, and made that work. By the way, speaking of Bears, the polar bear Pete Alonso did it again. The former Met hitting another home run for the Baltimore Orioles, letting the franchise know that you should have kept me. You should not have let me go in free agency to go to the Baltimore Orioles. One of our favorites is Debo Jones himself from Albany. Debo Jones, who's the number one Bear at the top of your list?
7: Freddie, what's going on, my brother?
5: What's going on, my man?
7: All right, so my favorite Bear is a Bear from a show I discovered about a couple years ago called Brickleberry, and that would be Malloy the Bear. Don't know if you've ever seen or heard Brickleberry before, but if you like Ted and if you like the Family Guy and along those lines, this is right up the alley. And I, boy, I would get fired for being a guest if I quoted anything. if you know, you know.
5: Right. Seth MacFarlane's influence just reigning supreme. I'm going to let Josiah and Eric explain for those who don't know about what he just talked about.
8: It was a Comedy Central show probably around like 2014, something around there. And Daniel Tosh, the comedian who used to have Tosh.
5: Tosh 2.0, yes.
8: Yes, so it was his brainchild, and he voiced the bear. And the bear is very inappropriate.
5: It really?
8: Very inappropriate. It's hilarious.
5: Which is an understatement, because that could be redundant, that bear being very inappropriate.
8: It's kind of like a take on Yogi Bear, but like a parody.
5: A sinister one?
8: Yeah, exactly.
5: We can't have a sinister Yogi Bear, because we know the Ranger won't like that Yogi. We can't have a sinister Yogi Bear next to Boo Boo, it's all said and done. But that was a good pull from Debo, our man in Albany. Dylan in OHIO. Dylan, we have our top six bears part of our selection committee. Who's the number one bear on your list, Dylan?
9: Hey, Freddie, how you doing?
5: Good.
9: I'm a younger guy, but I like to consider myself an old soul.
5: Okay.
9: So I'm going to take you back to 1976 with the Bad News Bears.
5: Okay. The baseball team. Well done. Especially the one kid, Tanner, was the one kid. He was like the Ted of that team when it comes to the Bad News Bears. If they could allow him to curse in the movie at that age, he would have done it. There's no doubt about that when it comes to Tanner. And then they had Kelly Leak on the mound as the pitcher, who could do everything with the bat. Tatum O'Neill, part of that team as well, the Bad News Bears. Walter Matthau was their manager. So well done. I like that. Good pull from that one. Let's go to Cape Cod. That's the home of Eric. Eazy-E, who is the top bear on your list, my friend?
10: Well, my friends, I think we're going to have a new number one, because this has got to be the toughest bear that's ever been around. Bear Grylls from Marin Vers Wild. That guy would drink his own pee.
5: I think he did more than a couple of times. By the way, his real name is Edward Michael Bear Grylls. That's his real name.
10: Okay.
5: Bear Grylls. The fact that he's lived to be 52 is a miracle of modern science when it comes to him. But Edward Michael Bear Grylls from England. Yeah. The things that he would do, I said, dude, you're tougher than I am.
8: Yeah, to give context to why he might be drinking his own pee is because when you go out on like these wild adventures, like challenges, he challenges himself to the limit. Like he pushes himself
5: to the limit. Yes.
8: So he was trying to survive in the wilderness.
5: Uh-huh.
8: And you know, that is, if you ever get trapped and you're alone in the wilderness, in order to survive, in order to get the hydration you need, that is something that you would have to do. And that's what he did.
5: Well, number one, that ain't happening with me. I don't go camping. I'm not going to just have me versus the wilderness. Nope, not doing that. That's out of question.
8: If you ever watch Better Call Saul, it's something that happens in that as well.
5: Sure. It's a TV show. I'm not trying to make that a reality. Nope. They're not changing my name to Freddie Bear Coleman, dealing with nature. No, just not doing
8: Saul,
5: that at all.
8: Saul thought that too, but eventually the dehydration, he gave in.
5: Okay. Pass.
8: Spoiler alert.
5: Yeah, that's not spoiling me, because I ain't doing it. One more from Andre in Texas. Andre, we had our top six bears, part of our selection committee. Winnie the Pooh was number one. Smokey the Bear, number two. Creasy Bear, number three. Walter Payton, number four. Ted from the movies, number five. And Teddy Bear, number six. Andre in Texas, who is at the top of your bear list?
11: Hey, man, it's a tough one. I would say Sweetness. Grew up watching Sweetness run that ball, tote the rock. But then you got to go with me. Kind of got to go with Whitney, because you always want a thick yellow in a half shirt. But then you got to look at Creasy Bear and what he did for Peter and them. But really, it's my boo-boo bear, my daughter, Savannah London. Her birthday is tomorrow.
5: Oh.
11: She's turning 13, so she is the number one bear, boo-boo bear. That's what my wife calls her.
5: How did she get the name boo-boo bear?
11: My wife just gave it to her when she was younger.
5: Wow.
11: My wife gave it to her when she was younger.
5: Well, Miss Savannah London, happy birthday, young lady. Great name, by the way. First and middle. They win the name award when it comes to Andre and his family. Savannah London, she wins the name award, because when they see her birth certificate, she's getting whatever she wants. Period. End of story. Keep weighing in. 888-729-3776 on your favorite bear, part of our selection committee when we got top six bear list. I'm Freddie Coleman. It is the Wednesday Groove with Unknown as Freddie and Harry. And one of our favorites will stop by and tell us exactly what week one really means when it comes to your NFL team. 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And Freddie and Harry, as always, is presented by Progressive Insurance.
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21: Good evening and happy Wednesday, Central Illinois. I'm meteorologist Ben Whitney, and here's a look at your forecast from the WAND Weather Center. We've had a cloudy day out there across Central Illinois, and that'll continue to be the theme as we head overnight tonight. There'll also be the chance for a few isolated, scattered pockets of shower activity, though mainly south of the I-72 corridor for our southern hometowns, but it'll be a warm one across all of the area this evening. Those overnight lows only down around 72 degrees tonight, and it'll be hot and cloudy tomorrow with those highs back in the low 90s.
22: Buffalo, where the Bills will play their first regular season game at their new Highmark Stadium, hosting the Lions. And one guess who the focus is for ESPN's Jason McCourty.
23: Josh Allen. I want to see what Josh Allen looks like against this Lions secondary, because on the other side, the Lions a week ago, they gave up over 400 yards passing to Tyler Shuck and the New Orleans Saints. So I want to see what Josh Allen is able to do.
22: Injured Seahawks QB Sam Darnold ruled out against the Cardinals Sunday. Drew Lock in line to get his first start in about 2 years.
0: Hey, it's Michelle Smallman, and coming up Thursday, the Buffalo Bills open their new stadium against the Lions. So are we about to witness a sneaky Super Bowl preview? We'll talk about it on Unsportsmanlike, 6 a.m. Eastern, right here on ESPN Radio, ESPN2, and ESPNU.
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